Such beautiful sonorities in that piece. Fairy tale poem by Sophia Gubaidulina, played for us here at the BBC Proms by the Bournemouth Symphony Orchestra, conducted by Adam Hickox. Some spellbinding solos from many of these extraordinarily talented players who are clearly at home with classical music from all eras, from the Baroque to the present day. Well, we've reached the final piece in this concert of Russian classics, coming to you live from Bristol's Beacon Hall. And the orchestra is going to perform the last major work to be completed by Sergei Rachmaninoff, his three symphonic dances. These were composed in his adoptive home of America in 1940, and they're a thrilling set of pieces. This is not the heart-melting Rachmaninoff that listeners at that time had come to expect. Their overall character is very assertive, and that's something we sense right from the opening. The first dance plunges us straight into an exciting musical adventure with a biting, march-like feel, and lyrical passages provide a gorgeous contrast later on. The second of the dances also has a truly arresting opening, juicy brass sonorities giving way to a mysterious waltz. The third dance cranks up the tension, and here Rachmaninoff looks back at his beloved Russia, quoting from ancient chant melodies, including the Dies Irae from the Mass for the Dead. Well, the orchestration of this work took up every spare moment that Rachmaninoff could find, as he was incredibly busy with his performing schedule. But by 1941, the dancers were ready to be premiered by what he described as his favorite orchestra, the Philadelphia Orchestra, conducted by Eugene Ormandy. And over the years, they've grown to become a huge favorite with listeners around the world. Well, this work requires a much larger orchestra than the Gubaidulina that we've just heard. And as I'm speaking, the stage is being reset behind me to accommodate another 43 musicians, including no fewer than six percussionists. And there's also an alto saxophone. And this is the first time that Rachmaninoff had used that instrument, and he gives it a prominent solo in the first dance. So things are quite busy here on the stage. The musicians are getting into place. And if you're wondering where I'm fitting in on the stage with all these musicians, I am getting in the way just a little bit. I'm here at the front of the stage next to David Daly, who's principal double bass, and trying not to get too close to the edge of the stage, as it does make me feel a little vertiginous if I get too close. So let's welcome once again our conductor, Adam Hickox, to conduct the Bournemouth Symphony Orchestra in Rachmaninoff's Symphonic Dances.

0: What a fantastic vehicle for the Bournemouth Symphony Orchestra. Rachmaninoff's Symphonic Dancers. Adam Hickox conducted, making his proms debut here at Beacon Hall in Bristol.
1: A wonderful conclusion to this week's concert from the BBC Proms. Thank you, Sarah Walker, in Bristol at the Bristol Beacon. I'm Steve Seal. SymphonyCast is proud to be your radio home here in America for concerts from the BBC Proms Festival every summer, and we'll be back again next week. 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In the bit of time we have remaining, we'll enjoy just a bit more from the Bournemouth Symphony Orchestra. Here they are, led by Andrew Litton, in Tchaikovsky's Capriccio Italian on SymphonyCast.

0: The Capriccio Italian by Tchaikovsky. Andrew Litton conducted the Bournemouth Symphony Orchestra on SymphonyCast. This week's SymphonyCast from the BBC Proms, featuring the Bournemouth Symphony Orchestra, showcased music by Sofia Gubaidulina, Shostakovich, and Rachmaninoff. 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I'm Steve Seal. 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

There's a scene from the Peanuts TV special called A Boy Named Charlie Brown, where Schroeder plays Beethoven's Pathetique Sonata, and an entire sequence is devoted to depictions of Schroeder being carried away by the whole second movement. He sees himself at Beethoven's piano, dwarfed by the size of it. It's his whole world. I somehow missed this, and someone shared it on social media recently, and it turns out a lot of people remember this and were very affected by this on TV all those years ago. One more example of how many of us learned about classical music through a cartoon. It was a different age, wasn't it? Jonathan Biss will play Beethoven for us coming up this hour. This is a cantilena by Louis Kohoutzak, played by clarinetist Ricardo Morales and Michael Chertok at the piano.

That tune is so perfect. It's like it just fell right out of the sky, fully formed. A Cantilena by the French composer and clarinetist Louis Cahuzac, played by Ricardo Morales, clarinet, Michael Chertok at the piano. Good evening. I'm Steve Seal. Here we are on the first evening of September. Welcome to it. We're going to enjoy Beethoven's Pathetique Piano Sonata, the Sonata number 8, played by Jonathan Biss, on the way. And this is a piece entitled Sentimental Story by the French composer Charlotte Sohi.

0: A jaunty little piece called Sentimental Story by the French composer Charlotte Sohi. Played there by the National Orchestra of Avignon-Provence. Very French affair, conducted by Deborah Waldman.
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0: This is called Mondnacht, or Moon Night, by Robert Schumann, played by cellist Kian Soltani with the Kamerad Salzburg, and Gregory Ass conducting.

Kian Soltani playing the cello with the Kamerate Salzburg led by Gregory Ass. We heard Moon Night, Mondnacht by Robert Schumann. Jonathan Biss is certainly a multidisciplinary classical pianist. He loves big ideas just as much as playing great pieces of music. His creative programming is very well known, and he's does a lot of writing. In fact, he had a really nice op-ed in the New York Times just week before last. It was quite provocative, very well written. And he wrote an e-book about Beethoven called Beethoven's Shadow that was this 19,000-word meditation on the art of performing Beethoven's piano sonatas. Here he is with one of those, the sonata number 8, the Pathetique Sonata.

0: Jonathan Biss at the piano. The piano sonata number 8, the Pathetique Sonata by Beethoven.
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2: 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He is winner of the Hilton Head International Piano Competition, among others, and performs internationally. New York Classical Review says Mamora is a rising star in the piano realm. 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
0: It's from the French composer Vincent Dundee. And I'll take this moment to have one of my periodic pointers that it's lowercase d apostrophe capital I-N-D-Y. It's not Dundee like Crocodile Dundee, even though it sounds like it. Vincent Dundee. This is Chanson et Danse, Song and Dances.

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What would it be like to be the second best known composer of a given country or people? Mention Finland and most classical listeners would think of Jean Sibelius, but consider Uno Klami, a fellow who lived in the shadow of the famous Finn. And maybe kind of like the car rental company Avis in the shadow of Hertz, We Try Harder, which was their slogan for many years. Imagine Uno Klami had to give a little extra to put himself on the map. We'll hear his Kalevala Suite coming up.

The Nocturne number 11 in F sharp minor by Gabriel Fauré, played by Marc-André Hamelin. Good evening. This is classical music on this first night of September. Welcome to it. My name is Steve Seal. Eugene Ormandy and the Philadelphia Orchestra here in this classic recording of this music of Bach and Maestro Ormandy's own arrangement, as far as I know.

Sheep May Safely Graze by Bach in that big orchestral setting with the Philadelphia Orchestra conducted by Eugene Ormandy. From the preeminent Finnish composer, a nice little piece here played by a Swedish-Norwegian violinist, Johan Deren, here with Christian Ilhadland at the piano. This is called Souvenir by Sibelius.

0: Souvenir by Jean Sibelius, played by violinist Johan Delenn with Christian Ilhadland at the piano.
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0: Uno Klami is widely recognized as one of the most significant Finnish composers to come along after Jean Sibelius. Still, even though the two composers were not exactly contemporaries, any Finn who's going to follow Sibelius has a long shadow to contend with in Finnish classical music. Here's a work where the latter composer digs into the same wealth of Finnish folk material that so fascinated Sibelius. The Kalevala, which is very generally the Finnish national folk legend, a collection of myths and stories. The Kalevala Suite by Uno Klami.

0: Kalevala Suite by Uno Klami, another Finnish composer who found great inspiration in that Finnish national folk legend, much like Jean Sibelius did in a number of his works. Uno Klami's music played there by the Lahti Symphony Orchestra of Finland, conducted by Dima Slobodeniuk.
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0: This is from the French composer Henriette Renier, a legend for solo harp played here by Suzanne MacDonald.

0: music by the French composer Henriette Regnier, entitled Légende, played there by harpist Suzanne MacDonald. I'm Steve Seal. 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
2: 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I'm Jeff Spurgeon. 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

Four movements, three centuries, one family story. That's this music by American composer Coleridge Taylor Perkinson in a nutshell. His Sinfonietta No. 2, subtitled Generations, is quite a personal work that blends jazz and folk and classical forms in a tribute to the generations that shaped him and his family and the Black American experience in general. We'll listen to it coming up in the hour ahead, and a symphony by Samuel Barber as well in a largely American hour coming up. It's from the scherzo from the Violin Sonata in A Minor by Amy Beach, played here by Gabrielle Lester, violin, with Diana Ambash at the piano.

Scherzo from the Violin Sonata in A Minor by Amy Beach. Otherwise A minor in that piece, but a very major key scherzo, played by violinist Gabriella Lester and pianist Diana Ambash. Good evening. It's classical music for a Tuesday night and the first one of September. I'm Steve Seal. And the 2026 BBC Proms Festival continues in the UK, the largest, longest-running, arguably most celebrated classical music festival in the world, running continuously since 1895. And once again this summer, we are enjoying bringing you performances recorded at the Proms during this hour of the evening, weeknights. And tonight, a performance from August 13th from the Royal Albert Hall of an early work by American composer Samuel Barber, his Symphony No. 1. Which is played for us in this live recording tonight by the BBC Symphony Orchestra, led by James Gaffigan, from the 2023 BBC Proms Festival.

from the 2026 BBC Proms Festival. That recording made back on August 13th at the Royal Albert Hall, the BBC Symphony Orchestra, conducted by James Gaffigan. We heard the Symphony No. 1 by Samuel Barber. And we are, once again, excited to be bringing you highlights from the BBC Proms Festival, the longest-running classical music festival in the world. Weeknights during this time of the evening, right here. About a little Barber encore before moving on.

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0: This is from the American composer Samuel Coleridge, Coleridge Taylor Perkins said, well, he was named for the Afro-British composer Samuel Coleridge Taylor. But Coleridge Taylor Perkinson, very much an American composer who lived from 1932 to 2004. And his Sinfonietta No. 2, Generations, a very personal work for him, dedicated to members of his family, particularly, he said, the women in his family, and also dedicated to his grandson. The Chicago Sinfonietta, led here by Paul Freeman.

0: The Sinfonietta No. 2, subtitled Generations by American composer Coleridge Taylor Perkinson. We heard it played by Paul Freeman and the Chicago Sinfonietta.
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0: This is from the German cellist and composer Julius Klingel. Very famous for his etudes and solo pieces for cello, but this is a piece that's performed here by no fewer than 12 cellos, a Hymnus by Julius Klingel, played here by the group Uccello, headed up by cellist Matt Heimovitz.

0: Matt Heimovitz's all cello ensemble Uccello features the next generation of cellists from the Schulich School of Music at McGill University in Canada, where Heimovitz is professor of cello. And we heard him and his group playing Hymnus for 12 Cellos by Julie.
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To everything there is a season. That sentence and all the familiar ones that follow it come from the biblical book of Ecclesiastes. Now, I'm no religious scholar, but it is my very general understanding that the essence of its message is that life has no meaning beyond enjoying being alive. And as the seasons pass and pass again, ultimately, that is the true point of life that is revealed to us. As we look forward to another changing of the seasons, Norman Della Gioia's Meditations on Ecclesiastes is coming up. Brahms Intermezzo No. 4, played here by Garrick Olson.

Johannes Brahms, Intermezzo number 4 in E major, played there by pianist Garrick Olson. Welcome into classical music on a Tuesday evening, this first night of September. We're going to meditate on some philosophical ideas coming up with American composer Norman Della Gioia, his meditations on Ecclesiastes. With the passing of the seasons, music about approaching autumn as well from composer Mark Abel later on. And here, from Francis Poulenc, his 4 short prayers of St. Francis of Assisi. And it's Christopher Cook with the Robert Shaw Festival Singers, led by Robert Shaw.

Robert Shaw leading his group, the Robert Shaw Festival Singers. Four short prayers of St. Francis of Assisi. Music of Francis Poulenc. The biblical book of Ecclesiastes is attributed to King Solomon, but likely written in the 3rd century BCE. And it explores themes of the uncertainty of human fate and the futility of seeking ultimate wisdom. The author of Ecclesiastes concludes that in the face of life's mysteries, one should enjoy the good things provided by God, and the peaceful acceptance of these things is summarized by its familiar words, "To everything there is a season." Norman De La Gioia won the Pulitzer Prize for this work, his Meditations on Ecclesiastes.

0: Carmen Della Gioia's Meditations on Ecclesiastes, played by the Oregon Symphony Orchestra, conducted by James DePriest.
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0: 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Jonah Kim, cello, and Robert Koenig, piano.
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Just because something is considered to be the best today doesn't mean it started out that way. This actually happens pretty often. A piece of music had its premiere and it completely bombed. It did not get great reviews or bode well with fans. That happened to this Tchaikovsky Symphony. But today it's known as one of the best and a staple of orchestral music. You'll find out what happened during the premiere and hear the entire symphony coming up in about 15 minutes. And then you can decide for yourself if it's one of the best. I'm Jalene Kahn, and it's really great to have your company. Thanks so much for being here.

In Finland, before there was Jean Sibelius, there was a composer named Bernard Krusel. He was the most famous Finnish-born classical composer. Here's some of his music, Variations on a Swedish Air.

0: Variations on a Swedish Air by Finnish composer Bernard Krusel. Jan Pascal Tordelier conducted the English Chamber Orchestra. They were joined by clarinetist Emma Johnson, who says an important part of her job is to try and appeal to children. She wants kids to be inspired to take up music when they see or hear her perform. She wants to appeal to children and people who might be at their very first classical concert. A Tchaikovsky symphony coming up in just a couple of minutes, known as one of the best from him. Hope you can stick around.
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Pianist Quinn Nguyen with a minuet by Germaine Taillefer on Music Through the Night. This next piece of music isn't the first to get less than stellar reviews when it premiered, and then it goes on to be one of the best in the composer's catalog. It won't be the last symphony either. When this symphony by Tchaikovsky first premiered, one of the reviews called it the most barbaric compositions they'd ever heard. But still, today, it's a staple of orchestral music and known as one of Tchaikovsky's best. Symphony No. 4 by Tchaikovsky, performed by the Royal Concertgebouw Orchestra.

0: The Royal Concertgebouw Orchestra, led by Bernard Haitink, and Tchaikovsky's Symphony No. 4. He dedicated that symphony to the Russian businesswoman who supported him financially. She did that under the stipulations that the two of them never meet. Great to have your company and listen together tonight. Thanks a lot for being here.
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We don't want to tell our toddlers this, but eventually we come to realize that some rules are meant to be broken. If you're the one that made that rule, you probably want it to be followed. But there's always a reason to maybe push the limit a little bit. When it came to the rules of German opera, the person who pushed that limit was Wagner. When this music premiered, audiences, other composers, and dignitaries were shocked because he completely broke the rules. Wagner's opera Tristan and Isolde was a game changer. And we're going to hear some music from that opera tonight. This is the prelude and movement called Love, Death, performed by the Oslo Philharmonic.

0: Richard Wagner's opera Tristan and Isolde broke all the rules of German opera. It was really a game changer for the composer and for opera in general. We just heard Prelude and Love Death from Tristan and Isolde, performed by the Oslo Philharmonic Orchestra under conductor Marius Janssens. Coming up, we'll hear music that paints a picture of a gorgeous morning sunrise. Hope you'll stick around for that. It's on in about 20 minutes.
1: 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I'm Brian O'Donnell here with classical music every weekday morning. I hope you'll be here too on WGUC Cincinnati.
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3: 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I'm Suzanne Bona. 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
0: The Amadeus Chamber Orchestra is led here by conductor Agnieszka Duzmal, and they'll play Concerto Grosso No. 2 by Ernest Bloch.

Concerto Grosso No. 2 by Ernest Bloch. Inés Cadusmal conducted the Amadeus Chamber Orchestra on Music Through the Night. How often do you race out the door after having an already hectic morning inside your house? Once you finally get on the road, traffic can stop you in your tracks, and that can put you in a mood that really sets the tone for your day. Mornings can be hectic, but they can also be calm and quiet. And this music will paint that type of morning for you. Haydn's Symphony No. 6, called Morning.

0: A morning sunrise. What a special, almost spiritual experience that it can be. That piece of music paints a picture of the sunrise. Haydn's Symphony No. 6, called Morning. We heard the Chamber Orchestra of Lausanne with conductor Jesus Lopez Cobos on Music Through the Night. I'm Jalene Kahn, and it's really great to have you here. I hope you're doing well.
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0: I think there are many great women composers out there and great compositions, but, you know, it's a shame for music to not be heard. I mean, beautiful music is made to be performed and listened to, and so I see no reason to not bring these pieces to the forefront, especially as they've often been lost or forgotten for many years.
1: That's pianist Aisata Kane Mason talking about female composers. Fanny Mendelssohn is a composer who was also a pianist. She grew up in a home where the arts were accepted and loved by her parents and her siblings. Her brother Felix Mendelssohn showed incredible talent just like she does, and he went on to be known as a great composer. But Fanny was told that because she was a girl, she could forget taking up music as a career. She still wrote some music, and it's people like Aisata Kane Mason who keep that music alive. Let's listen to some music by Fanny Mendelssohn, performed by Aisata Kane Mason, a Notturno in G minor.

Nocturno by Fanny Mendelssohn, performed by Isita Kane Mason on Music Through the Night. Over the past 40 years, Pat Metheny has won 20 Grammy Awards. That's incredible, right? What's even more amazing about this accomplishment is that he's won the Grammys in 10 different musical categories. He's been successful in jazz, rock and roll, pop, country, Latin, and classical. Pat Metheny says that music is one big singular thing for him, and it exists in a realm without borders. There's really no difference between any of these genres.

0: Music that takes you on a journey that's kind of out of this world. From Road to the Sun by Pat Metheny, that was parts 4 and 5, performed by the Los Angeles Guitar Quartet on Music Through the Night. You can hear more music like that on our guitar stream. 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
0: In the early to mid-1800s, the Strauss family really brought the waltz to life. It was a father and his sons who really helped to create this style of music. Johann Strauss Jr. said once about his brother, Josef, that Josef is the more talented of the two of us. I am merely more popular. Here's music from the more talented Strauss brother, Josef Strauss. Music of the Spheres Waltz.

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0: Somebody asked me, what, have you got any tips for, you know, trying to persuade your children to practice the piano? And I said, I think if they get to 16 and you are still having to try to persuade them to practice, they're never going to be a musician. They have to do it themselves. And I was like that. Nobody had to tell me to practice. I just did it.
1: That's composer John Lunn making a good point there. If you have to force someone to practice, they're probably not all that into it. John Lunn is the creator of the music we know from the TV series Downton Abbey. The theme from that show has become so famous, it's instantly recognized around the world. Lunn has written music that people will remember for years. We're going to hear some music from Downton Abbey by John Lunn. This is a piece called Love and the Hunter.

John Lunn wrote the music for Downton Abbey, and we just heard a little bit of that, Love and the Hunter. Lunn played piano with the Chamber Orchestra of London, and the conductor was Alistair King. Pianist Jenaba Kane Mason is also a passionate reader, and she has found joy and inspiration in Jane Austen novels. Her curiosity about Jane Austen's musical world led her on a bit of a journey. She went through Austen family music collections and records from the Hampshire Music Meeting. That's where Jane Austen's piano teacher was a key figure. Jenaba Kane Mason just released an album called Jane Austen's Piano, and you'll find this recording on that album.

0: A little music from the film score for the 2005 movie Pride and Prejudice that starred Keira Knightley. That was called Dawn by Dario Marianelli. Recorded by Jenaba Kone Mason on her new album called Jane Austen's Piano. That EP features six pieces, which mirror the fact that Jane Austen wrote six full famous novels.
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0: Samuel Coleridge Taylor's Little Concert Suite is performed here by the Irish Radio and Television Concert Orchestra with conductor Adrian Leeper.

Little Concert Suite by Samuel Coleridge Taylor. Adrian Leeper conducted the Irish Radio and Television Concert Orchestra on Music Through the Night. So many people head somewhere warm if they experience a true winter with snow, ice, and cold. And Swedish composer Wilhelm Stenhammer did that. He went to Italy to enjoy the warm sand and sun. And he said about his time there that he wanted to write beautifully and tenderly about the South in a way that only a resident of the North can do. And he does that with this serenade.

0: A Serenade by Swedish composer Wilhelm Stenhammar, performed by the Gothenburg Symphony Orchestra under conductor Neeme Järvi on Music Through the Night. I'm Jalene Kahn. Thanks a lot for being here tonight. I hope you're doing well.
1: 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I'm Suzanne Bona. 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
0: In today's age of fast food, quick fixes, and endless scrolling, our attention spans are kind of like gnats. We're always buzzing around something. A lot of things might be in danger of changing. Is classical music in danger? Pianist Mitsuko Uchida will answer that question when she plays Robert Schumann, coming up in about 15 minutes.

The first movement, From the Harp and the Moon by Ross Edwards. That was harpist Emily Granger on Music Through the Night. Thanks for being here tonight. I'm Jalene Kahn. Lots of great performances coming up, including a Mozart horn concerto. We'll hear some piano pieces by Robert Schumann and some choral music, too. Here's a solo piano piece by Carlos Suastavino. This is Mariana, performed by Christopher O'Reilly.

Carlos Suastavino was one of the most influential musicians in Argentina in the 1960s and 70s. We just heard some of his piano music called Mariana, performed by Christopher O'Reilly. If choral music is something you want more of, check out our choral stream online. That's dedicated to choral performances like this. 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

0: De Pacem Domine by Arvo Pärt. Graham Ross conducted the choir of Clare College, Cambridge. Coming up, we'll hear some piano music by Robert Schumann, and still to come, a Mozart horn concerto.
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0: In a world where people's attention spans are constantly being pulled in different directions, is classical music in danger? It's a question that pianist Mitsuko Uchida answered in an interview. She says that the greatest danger to classical music isn't that the music might go extinct altogether. It's the soundbite culture that we live in. Uchida says that music is like a great painting framed in time, and you need all of it. Framed in Time is Robert Schumann's Forest Scenes. This is music that Schumann wrote when he battled cycle after cycle of depression and mental illness. Pianist Mitsuko Uchida plays the entire piece, Forest Scenes by Robert Schumann.

0: Some of that music a bit breezy, other parts of it rather mysterious and chilling. Even Clara Schumann found some of those individual piano pieces to be too upsetting and chose not to play them. It's music by Robert Schumann, a set of piano pieces called Forest Scenes, and that was pianist Mitsuko Uchida. A Mozart horn concerto coming up in just a minute.
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0: Mozart's Horn Concerto No. 4. We heard the CBC Vancouver Orchestra with soloist James Somerville. The conductor was Mario Bernardi on Music Through the Night. Anytime you're curious about a performance that you've heard, you can find out more on our on-air playlist. 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
2: This is the Composer's Datebook for September 2nd. I'm John Burge. On today's date in 1948, at a Brahms concert at the Royal Albert Hall, the London Symphony gave the premiere of Serenade in G Major by British composer Ernest John Moran. Moran was born in 1894 in London, but Ireland became his adopted home and musical inspiration during the last decades of his life. Moran was fascinated by folk songs, and his method of collecting them was to sit in a country pub and wait until an old man started singing. He would transcribe the song and ask the man for more. In the 1920s, Moran became drinking companion of another British composer, music critic, and fellow folk song aficionado, Peter Warlock, a talented but rather notorious character who was the model for the outrageously bohemian composer, depicted in Anthony Powell's string of novels collectively titled A Dance to the Music of Time. Warlock's most famous work was his Capriole Suite, an affectionate reworking of Renaissance tunes, and Moran's Serenade, similar in tone, was perhaps a tribute to his old boon companion. Moran's 1948 Serenade proved to be his last major work, as he died suddenly 2 years later at age 55 in his beloved Ireland.

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1: Well, nothing much has changed as far as the weather goes. Heat advisory is still in effect at 75 degrees here at just about 6:02. Another sunny, hot, and humid day, 95, and that same goes for tomorrow, too. Both days, heat indexes up around 100 degrees, both today and tomorrow. Reds 4-3 winners over San Diego last night.
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0: That was Nelson Ferrer playing Chopin's Three Mazurkas from 1842. That year, in 1842, in the summertime, Old St. Mary's Church, was it called old then? St. Mary's Church in Over the Rhine, the oldest Cincinnati Catholic church still standing, was dedicated. And what a piece of work. If you've never been in there, it's gorgeous. Worth a visit to St. Mary's and OTR. It's 6:12 now on a Wednesday morning, a warm and muggy 75 degrees already.
1: 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His new album, Piano Postcards, is full of short pieces he's come to know and love, from Disney films to traditional music of Taiwan, Japan, and classics like Rachmaninoff and Chaminade. I'm Elaine Deal. 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
0: Written by English composer George Butterworth, Two English Idylls from 1911. These are a couple of his earliest surviving orchestral works, and here they're played by the English String Orchestra. It's William Boughton conducting on WGUC.

0: George Butterworth's music, Two English Idols, early 20th century. They're played by the English String Orchestra and conducting the Two English Idols, William Boughton. 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
0: Antonio Vivaldi trying his best to mimic bird calls, in specific, the calls of the goldfinch in this flute concerto in D. It's played by flutist Aurel Nicolai and E. Musici from Rome.

Flute Concerto number 3 in D, called The Goldfinch from Vivaldi. That was a group called I Musici and the flutist Aurel Nicolet. 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

0: 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I'm Michael Barone. 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
1: This morning at 10, that's our Cincinnati Spotlight shining on Kentucky Symphony Orchestra's upcoming concert. And you can hear the Spotlight with Megan at 5 in the afternoon as well here on your Voice of the Arts. One from a set of 2 orchestral suites composed by Jean Sibelius in 1921, the Rustic Festival Suite, in a performance on WGUC by the Gothenburg Symphony, conducted by Naimi Järvi. 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

early 20th century music from John Sibelius on WGUC, the Rustic Festival Suite. That was Naomi Arvey conducting the Gothenburg Symphony Orchestra. And at 6:44, thanks for being here this morning. This music from Jesse Montgomery is a Grammy Award-winning piece. It's called Rounds, and it won the Grammy for Best Contemporary Classical Composition just a couple years ago, in 2024. Rounds, played by former CCM piano professor Awadachin Pratt and a group called A Far Cry.

0: That group is called A Far Cry, and they were joined by a pianist for whom that piece was written, Awadhajan Pratt, the pianist, with music by Jesse Montgomery. Rounds on Classical WGUC.
1: 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Pianist Jonathan Mamora opens the 113th recital series season on September 13th, 3 p.m. at Memorial Hall. He is winner of the Hilton Head International Piano Competition, among others, and performs internationally. New York Classical Review says Mamora is a rising star in the piano realm. 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

0: an 18th century symphony by Carl Stamitz from a musical family from Mannheim. Everybody in the family was involved in the music community in some way. The symphony in G was done by London Mozart players, led by conductor Matthias Bamert on WGUC.
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0: 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WGUC will always be grateful to Mrs. Nippert for her love of classical music and belief in WGUC's service to the community. Heat advisory remains in effect as the temps get in the mid-90s today with heat indexes around 100. Right now it's 75 degrees and very muggy. Dmitri Kabalevsky composed the overture in 1937 for his opera Kolobrunion. And it turned out to be a big hit during the opera's run and long after as a standalone piece. Here is the overture, Kolobrunion, done by the Minnesota Orchestra with the conductor Eiji Oue.

0: AGOA conducted the Minnesota Orchestra on WJUC with Kabalevsky's Colin Brugnon Overture.
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0: This music is from a string quartet, his first, Wynton Marsalis, with the history and culture of his beloved New Orleans top of mind. The fourth movement from the seven-movement quartet is called At the Octoroon Balls. The movement titled Many Gone and performed on WGUC by the Calidore String Quartet.

0: Composed by a multiple Grammy Award winner, Wynton Marsalis, the only musician to have won a Grammy Award in both jazz and classical categories, and did that in the same year. We heard Wynton Marsalis' piece called Many Gone from his String Quartet No. 1, done by the Calidor String Quartet on WGUC.
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3: Hi there, I'm Thane Maynard. Crocodiles are among the most dangerous wild animals on Earth. Scientists estimate that crocodiles kill about 1,000 people each year worldwide, and the true number may be even higher due to underreporting. Most crocodile-related deaths occur in sub-Saharan Africa, where people frequently use rivers and lakes for fishing, bathing, washing clothes, and collecting water. The Nile crocodile is considered the deadliest crocodile species and is responsible for hundreds of human deaths annually. Large Nile crocodiles can exceed 15 feet in length and are powerful predators capable of attacking large animals, including humans. Another major threat is the saltwater crocodile, the world's largest living reptile. These crocodiles are found in Southeast Asia, Papua New Guinea, and Northern Australia. Attacks occur most often near rivers, estuaries, and coastal waters where people and crocodiles share habitat. India also experiences regular crocodile attacks, particularly from the mugger crocodile, which inhabits rivers, lakes, and reservoirs. Several fatalities are reported each year, often involving people entering the water or approaching nesting areas.
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0: J.R. Cassidy will be with us at 10 o'clock this morning. Tell us about the upcoming Kentucky Symphony Orchestra concert on our Cincinnati Spotlight 10 this morning and 5 this afternoon with Megan. 7:32 now. Franz Schubert composed an amazing amount of dance music during his short career. Here are some of his waltzes, 17 Schubert waltzes on Classical WGUC. Vera Gorostova is the pianist playing the waltzes by Schubert.

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1: 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I'm Brian O'Donnell, inviting you to take the edge off the early morning hustle and bustle. 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
0: And I certainly appreciate you being here this morning. Hope it's going well for you, taking the rough edges off. Eric Kunzel and the Cincinnati Pops recorded in Music Hall with this suite from the very first musical written by the duo of Rodgers and Hammerstein, 1943's Oklahoma on Classical 90.9 WGUC.

0: Eric Unzel conducting the Cincinnati Pops on WGUC. That music by Richard Rodgers, the suite from Oklahoma. The original Broadway production opened in March of 1943. To say it was a box office hit is quite an understatement. Oklahoma ran for an unprecedented 2,212 performances in the 1940s. It's a few seconds shy of 8 o'clock now, 73 degrees.
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0: That's called Dream Colored Mobile. It's a music composed by Takashi Yoshimatsu from Tokyo. 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
0: 808 now. Late 18th and early 19th century English soprano, pianist, and composer Mary Frances Parke wrote this, called the Grand Sonata for Piano and Violin. Alexandra Mastavarik is playing the violin, Monica Ruth Vida playing piano.

0: Alexandra Maslovarek played violin, Monica Ruth Vida piano, with music by the English composer Maria Frances Park, her Grand Sonata No. 1 for piano and violin on Classical WGUC. 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
1: Someone once asked me if I'd already played all the Baroque music that was ever written, since we can't turn back the clock and write more. 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
0: Sarasate's Spanish dances a little bit later on this hour. Right now, dances from Norway, Norwegian dances by Edvard Grieg. On WGUC, it's the Iceland Symphony Orchestra.

0: The four folk-inspired Norwegian dances by Edvard Grieg are played by the Iceland Symphony Orchestra and conductor Petri Sakari. The dances were composed by Grieg in 1883, when here, old Latonia Racetrack opened that year and was one of the premier thoroughbred horse racing venues in the whole country. Jockey Eddie Arcaro got his start there. Arcaro won Triple Crown twice, the only jockey to ride two horses to the Triple Crown. Latonia Racetrack was on the site of the present-day Latonia Shopping Center. It opened in 1883.
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0: Paul Bunyan is Benjamin Britten's first work for musical theater. Britten composed it during his visit in 1941 and 42 to the United States. The operetta's overture is performed on WGUC by the English Chamber Orchestra, led by Philip Brunel. Paul

0: Benjamin Britten's Paul Bunyan Overture on Classical WGUC. Philip Brunello was a conductor of the English Chamber Orchestra.
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2: 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I'm Jeff Spurgeon. 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
0: The Spanish dances were commissioned by the German music publisher Fritz Simrock in 1877. He had recognized the potential of European folk dances, starting a few years earlier with the extremely popular Hungarian dances by Johannes Brahms. And I think he may have been the same publisher who had the great success with Dvorak's Slavonic dances. The commission went to Pablo de Sarasate for some Spanish dances. Here are a couple of them with violinist Julia Fischer and Milana Chernivaska playing piano.

0: Violinist Julia Fischer and Milena Chernyavska playing the piano on a couple of Spanish dances from Pablo de Sarasate.
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0: Variations by 20th century Irish composer from Belfast, Archibald James Potter, better known as A.J. Potter and Archie to his friends. Robert Houlihan conducted the National Symphony Orchestra of Ireland with classical music from Cincinnati Public Radio.
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0: We'll hear more about that from J.R. Cassidy on our Cincinnati Spotlight in less than an hour. 10 o'clock this morning, shining on the KSO. A little closer to home now, this music, an oboe concerto, was composed by a Cleveland, Ohio composer, Eric Uwazin. International sejong soloist with oboist Linda Stroman played the concerto that Uwazin called Down a River of Time on WGUC.

International Sejong soloists with oboist Linda Stroman played Down a River of Time, the Oboe Concerto by Eric Uwazin from Cleveland.

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0: Clear skies, very humid, sunshine, and 80 right now. Heat advisory is in effect, and it'll be in effect through tomorrow as well. Sunny and about 95 this afternoon with a heat index in triple digits. A top-notch threesome here, Yo-Yo Ma, cello, Chris Thiele, mandolin, Edgar Meyer playing bass. And they play Johann Sebastian Bach's music on WGUC.

0: The Bach Cantata, Sleepers Awake, with Yo-Yo Ma, Chris Thiele, and Edgar Meyer, cello, mandolin, and bass. And classical music from Cincinnati Public Radio on WGUC.
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2: 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I'm Elaine Deal. 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
0: The fourth of the six Irish rhapsodies composed by Charles Stanford is called The Fisherman of Loch Ness and What He Saw. Vernon Hanley conducts the Ulster Orchestra with Irish Rhapsody No. 4 by Stanford.

0: Vernon Handley conducted a Ulster Orchestra on WGUC and played the Fourth Irish Rhapsody, composed by Charles Stanford. Our Cincinnati Spotlight shines on the Kentucky Symphony Orchestra. Shines next.
1: 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The Kentucky Symphony Orchestra wraps up their summer season with Livin' in America this weekend. My guest is conductor and music director J.R. Cassidy. It's been quite a summer, J.R.
2: It has. It's been a little wet for us on a couple occasions, but that's all right.
1: And you've been kind of celebrating American themes this summer.
2: We thought we'd end with patriotic pop. So many artists from the 50s all the way through to today, you know, have done things that referenced America and USA and independence. Independence and freedom and all that kind of stuff. Everything from Elvis and Ray Charles and the Beach Boys all the way up through Miley Cyrus and Lenny Kravitz. And so we have this wonderful studio orchestra.
1: Is this the boogie band?
2: Yes. We affectionately called that because we didn't know what else to call it. I mean, it's really a studio orchestra. There's seven horns, eight strings, and rhythm section, you know, type of thing. But it's fun, and we've been doing this since 1999. And it's just something for people. They can sing along.
1: Yes.
2: They can dance. You know, it's multiple generations, so it's shared memories for the kids, the parents, and the grandparents, and there's something there for everybody.
1: Tell us when and where the concerts will be held.
2: We are at 7:30 both nights, Saturday at DeVue Park and Sunday at Tower Park in Fort Thomas. And actually, we're doing a run out on Labor Day itself to Middletown, Ohio at the Woodside Arboretum. So we're three nights in a row. The Woodside show is at 7 o'clock. There's really not a day off than that Labor Day weekend for us. But that's by our choice because it's about, you know, giving this gift of music back to the community.
1: And you ask people to register online?
2: Yeah, we do because, you know, weather crops up. And so this gives us an opportunity to reach out and tell you, hey, the concert's still on, or maybe we've moved it indoors someplace. So if you register online at kyso.org, we'll make sure that you know where it's going to be.
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0: He is a fine, fine pianist. He's Stuart Goodyear, and he played Beethoven on WGUC. Piano Sonata number 26 in E-flat called The Farewell. Beethoven composed the sonata in 1809 when two trails intersected at a junction where Crossroads Tavern was constructed that year, 1809, later named Smith Road and Montgomery Pike. This commercial undertaking represented the beginning of Norwood, which was at the time called Sharpsburg at Smith Road and Montgomery Pike. And a few miles north of there, the same year, 1809, a gentleman named David Mosner opened a general store at the crossroads of Plainfield Pike and Montgomery Pike. For the next several decades, that surrounding area was known as Silverton, alternately as Mosner and sometimes Enterprise. Classical 90.9 WGUC.
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0: 20th century Finnish composer Ennio-Hanne Rautavaara composed this and called it Serenade for My Love. Violinist Hilary Hahn, for whom the lovely piece was written, performs with French Radio Philharmonic and conductor Mikko Franck.

0: awfully pretty. Written by the Finnish composer Eni-Johanni Ratavara. That was Hilary Hahn. She was the recipient of that beautiful music. And she performed with the French Radio Philharmonic and conductor Mikko Franck. Serenade for My Love.
1: 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Pianist Jonathan Mamora opens the 113th recital series season on September 13th, 3 p.m. at Memorial Hall. He is winner of the Hilton Head International Piano Competition, among others, and performs internationally. New York Classical Review says Mamora is a rising star in the piano realm. For details on season recitals and tickets, visit matineemusicale.com.
0: Leonard Bernstein's score for the phenomenal Academy Award-winning film On the Waterfront debuted when the film opened in New York City in July of 1954. And here is a suite of Bernstein's music from the film score, done by our Cincinnati Symphony under Louis Langres' direction. 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

0: well-deserved applause for our Cincinnati Symphony Orchestra. Louis Langres was conducting, playing that suite of music from Leonard Bernstein's film score from On the Waterfront from 1954 on Classical WGUC. 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
0: Here's a concert overture in F by a Swiss composer who was entirely self-taught, Joachim Rauf. Here's the overture done by the Slovak State Philharmonic and conductor Urs Schneider on WGUC.

0: Urs Schneider conducted the Slovak State Philharmonic, music by Joachim Roth, concert overture on WGUC. Michael Grayson's here once again in for Elaine. He's in next. Stay right with us, and thank you for being here.
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0: Imusici with Heinz Holliger on oboe, with the Oboe Concerto in D Minor by Alessandro Marcello, classical 90.9 WGUC. I'm Michael Grayson, in for Elaine today. Thank you for listening.
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2: John Batiste's new album, Black Mozart, continues his ongoing solo piano projects. On this album, he reimagines the music of Wolfgang Amadeus Mozart through his eyes and ears. A world full of jazz, blues, ragtime, stride piano, and improvisation. I'm Elaine Deal. 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
0: No, listen next week. Pushed the wrong button, sorry. That'll be a good one with John Batiste's new album. That's coming up next week on New at Noon. This week we're listening to the new music by Stephen Hough. Have three nice Disney pieces coming up at 12 noon today from Sir Stephen Hough. Symphony No. 4 by Jonathan Leshnoff is subtitled Haiklot. That's a word in ancient Jewish mystical literature that translates roughly to palaces or halls, describing an ascent through spiritual realms or heavenly chambers. The piece was commissioned specifically for the Nashville Symphony to feature instruments from the Violins of Hope collection. That's restored violins, violas, and cellos that belonged to Jews who survived or perished in the Holocaust. Nashville Symphony under Giancarlo Guerrero earned a Grammy nomination for this recording. This is Symphony No. 4 by Jonathan Leshnoff, with the Nashville Symphony on Classical 90.9.

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1: 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It remains a beloved and frequently performed piece of classical music. And, you know, many of us first discovered it in Disney's Fantasia, and I still picture Mickey every time I hear it. This is The Sorcerer's Apprentice with Andre Previn conducting the London Symphony Orchestra.

That rascally little mouse. The Sorcerer's Apprentice by Paul Dukas. Andre Previn conducting the London Symphony Orchestra on Classical 90.9 WGUC. 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

Norwegian Rhapsody by Eduardo Lalo. Yolandi Abbott conducted the Royal Philharmonic Classical 90.9 WGUC Cincinnati. I'm Michael Grayson in for Elaine today. Thank you for listening. Coming up to 12 noon, time for New at Noon on 90.9. Piano Postcards is a new collection of short piano pieces by Sir Stephen Huff. They range from Rachmaninoff to works from Mexico and Asia. And today we'll hear music from some recent Disney films. This is Sir Stephen Huff on piano. It's New at Noon on Classical 90.9 WGUC.

0: 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Before that, Reflection from Mulan, and Do You Want to Build a Snowman from Frozen. Stephen Huff on piano from his new album, Piano Postcards, which, by the way, has some postcard-worthy cover art, in case you want to take a look online. It's new at noon on Classical 90.9 WGUC.
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0: String Quintet No. 2 by Johannes Brahms. 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
0: Like many serenades, Antonio Salieri's Little Serenade was probably intended for outdoor performance. So if you want to carry your radio out into the yard on this humid 92-degree day to, you know, get the authentic effect, feel free to do so. I myself will stay right here in the overly air-conditioned studio. This is the Lucas Consort, Victor Lucas conducting the Little Serenade by Antonio Salieri on Classical 90.9.

0: 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Victor Lucas conducting the Lucas Consort on Classical 90.9.
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0: Sally in Our Alley. Music of Frank Bridge with David Lloyd Jones conducting the English Northern Philharmonia on Classical 90.9 WGUC. 93 degrees on our way to 95, and of course it feels much warmer than that with the humidity, and more of the same tomorrow too, so plan accordingly. I'm Michael Grayson, sitting in for Elaine today. Thank you for listening.
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0: Well, if you're over 60 and think your best work is behind you, Lajos Janacek would politely disagree. He was virtually unknown outside Moravia for most of his life. Wasn't until his opera Janufa became a sensation in Prague when he was 62 years old that his career exploded. And nearly all his greatest works were written in his late 60s and 70s. This is the symphonic suite from Janufa by Lajos Janacek. Manfred Honig conducts the Pittsburgh Symphony Orchestra on Classical 90.9.

0: Symphonic Suite from Janufa, the music of Leos Janacek, Manfred Honig conducting the Pittsburgh Symphony Orchestra on Classical 90.9.
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0: Aaron Copland's 1938 ballet, Billy the Kid, got me wondering how the ruthless, notorious outlaw would have felt about the story of his life being depicted in a ballet. Probably would have shot up the saloon when he heard about it. This is the ballet suite from Billy the Kid by Aaron Copland, with Eduardo Mata conducting the Dallas Symphony Orchestra.

0: Ballet Suite from Billy the Kid by Aaron Copland, Eduardo Mata conducting the Dallas Symphony Orchestra on Classical 90.9 WGUC. Well, mostly sunny and 94 degrees right now in Cincinnati. I'm Michael Grayson sitting in for Elaine today. Thank you for listening, and special thanks to Ellie Reiser, also to Jacqueline Lavore for their sustaining memberships. You can join them and so many others in supporting the music you love by becoming a sustaining member yourself. You can do that at WGUC.org. Thanks.
1: 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I'm Jeff Spurgeon. 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
0: Czech composer Johann Baptist von Hall was a proficient organist, also played the violin and cello, and there were some notable fans of his music, some guys named Mozart, Haydn, Beethoven, and some guy named Schubert. This is the Eibler Quartet with String Quartet No. 3 in C major by Johann Baptist von Hall on Classical 90.9.

0: String Quartet number 3 in C major by Johann Baptist von Hall. That was the Eibler Quartet on Classical 90.9.
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0: Academy of St. Martin in the Fields name comes from St. Martin in the Fields Church in London's Trafalgar Square. That's where the orchestra gave its first concert back in 1959. This is Neville Mariner conducting Academy of St. Martin in the Fields with Rachmaninoff's Piano Concerto No. 2, featuring Garrick Olson on piano.

0: Piano Concerto No. 2 by Sergei Rachmaninoff, Neville Mariner conducting Academy of St. Martin in the Fields, and Garrett Golson featured on piano.
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2: 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I'm Jeff Spurgeon. 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

0: Hallelujah. Music of Randall Thompson with Cantus on Classical 90.9 WGUC. Coming up to 3 o'clock on this Wednesday afternoon, I'm Michael Grayson, sitting in for Elaine today. Thank you for listening.
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0: Overture number 2 in G major by Morris Green. Gary Clark conducting the Baroque Band on Classical 90.9.
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0: Manuel Ponce wrote Estrellita, a Little Star, in 1912, but forgot one critical step. He did not register the copyright. Because he forgot to secure the legal ownership, publishers worldwide printed and sold millions of copies without paying him anything in royalties. Became one of the most famous Mexican songs in history, yet its composer did not earn a penny from its global success. This is A Little Star by Manuel Ponce, Anna Kiko Myers on violin, Fabio Bedini on piano.

0: Estrellita, Little Star, the usual music of Manuel Ponce with Anna Kiko Myers on violin and Fabio Bedini on piano on Classical 90.9.
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0: Rena Esmail was already in the process of writing her new composition when the Me Too movement entered the national scene back in 2017. Moved by her own rage and solidarity with the brave women who are telling their stories, the piece took a whole new shape. Originally titled Me Too, then she later renamed it to Black Iris in reference to the Georgia O'Keeffe painting. This is Mei-En Chen conducting Chicago Sinfonietta with Black Iris by Rena Esmail.

Black Iris, subtitled Me Too, music of Arena Esmail with Mei En Chen, conducting the Chicago Sinfonietta, classical 90.9 WGUC. 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The music of Johann Christian Bach. This is Sinfonia Concertante in C Major. Simon Standage conducting Academy of Ancient Music. Mr. Standage on violin. Rachel Brown on flute. Frank De Bruin on oboe. And David Watkin on cello.

0: Sinfonia Concertante in C Major by Johann Christian Bach. Simon Standage conducting Academy of Ancient Music. Simon Standage on violin. Rachel Brown on flute. Frank De Bruin on oboe. And David Watkin on cello. I'm Michael Grayson, sitting in for Elaine today. Thanks for listening. Megan is here. She'll take you through the rest of the day with lots of great music here on Classical 90.9 WGUC.
1: 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I'm Jeff Spurgeon. 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

Taking a mini vacation at the start of the hour here on 90.9, that was William Walton's Portsmouth Point Overture. It's named after a print by Rowlinson of Portsmouth Point, so we just took a fun little trip there to the southern coast of England. Andre Previn just performed Let by the London Symphony Orchestra. I'm your host, Megan LaVilla, here with you until 9 o'clock tonight. 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Curiosity is the only prerequisite. Fall classes online and in person start soon. For information, you can search OLLI Cincinnati on the web. And now for a contemporary composer, we will have Peter Boyer performing his own piece, Radiance, for you now. It's a piece specifically just for strings, and he said it was written during the dark days of the coronavirus pandemic. We'll hear again Peter Boyer himself with the London Symphony Orchestra.

0: When Peter Boyer decided to make a new recording with the London Symphony Orchestra, he added one piece onto the album that was completely new, and that was this piece, Radiance, which he said he wrote during the dark days of the coronavirus pandemic. He said he sought to remain focused on a mood of serenity and beauty, looking ahead to a more optimistic time. We heard that very recording of Boyer with the London Symphony Orchestra just now on 90.9.
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0: I'm Megan LaVilla here on WGUC. Up next, we have Robert Schumann's Violin Sonata No. 1. We'll hear violinist Alina Ibrahimova and pianist Cedric Tiberghien.

Robert Schumann's Violin Sonata No. 1 in A minor. I thought it was a fantastic work, but apparently Robert Schumann himself did not. He was reported to have expressed displeasure with it, saying, "I did not like the first sonata for violin and piano, so I wrote a second one, which I hope has turned out better." On 90.9, we just heard violinist Alina Igbragmova and pianist Cedric Tibergian performing. Support comes from Matinee Musicale, presenter of classical recitals for more than a century. Pianist Jonathan Mamora opens the 113th recital series season on September 13th, 3 p.m. at Memorial Hall. He is winner of the Hilton Head International Piano Competition, among others, and performs internationally. New York Classical Review says Mamora is a rising star in the piano realm. For details on season recitals and tickets, visit matineemusicale.com. We just had a performance for violin, and now here's one for flute. It's Michael Haydn's Flute Concerto in D, now on 90.9. We'll hear flutist István Zsolt Nagy now performing with the Austro-Hungarian Haydn Orchestra.

0: A beautiful flute concerto by Michael Haydn, his Concerto in D, just now performed by flutist István Zsolt-Nagyszi. We just heard the Austro-Hungarian Haydn Orchestra, led by Adam Fischer.
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0: Just like Jean Sibelius was a pillar for folk music within his works, from his Finnish folk culture, also was this composer as well, Sulho Ranta. We'll hear his Finnish folk songs now performed by the Finnish Radio Symphony Orchestra.

0: Sulho Ranta's Finnish Folk Dances, ending the hour on Classical 90.9. We heard Jukka-Pekka Sarsta performing with the Finnish Radio Symphony Orchestra in a Finnish trifecta.
1: 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Amazing talent. Musical genius. Chopin, and so many more. No shortage of musical geniuses here on 90.9 WGUC Cincinnati.
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5: 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Music for your heart, mind, and spirit. The Kentucky Symphony Orchestra wraps up their summer season with Living in America. This weekend, my guest is conductor and music director J.R. Cassidy. It's been quite a summer, J.R.
6: It has. It's been a little wet for us on a couple occasions, but that's all right.
5: And you've been kind of celebrating American themes this summer.
6: We thought we'd end with patriotic pop. So many artists from the 50s all the way through to today, you know, have done things that referenced America and USA and independence and freedom and all that kind of stuff. Everything from Elvis and Ray Charles and the Beach Boys all the way up through Miley Cyrus and Lenny Kravitz. And so we have this wonderful studio orchestra.
5: Is this the boogie band?
6: Yes. We affectionately called that because we didn't know what else to call it. I mean, it's really a studio orchestra. There's seven horns, eight strings, and rhythm section, you know, type of thing. But it's fun, and we've been doing this since 1999. And it's just something for people. They can sing along.
5: Yes.
6: They can dance. You know, it's multiple generations, so it's shared memories for the kids, the parents, and the grandparents, and there's something there for everybody.
5: Tell us when and where the concerts will be held.
6: We are at 7:30 both nights, Saturday at DeVue Park and Sunday at Tower Park in Fort Thomas. And actually, we're doing a run out on Labor Day itself to Middletown, Ohio at the Woodside Arboretum. So we're three nights in a row. The Woodside show is at 7 o'clock. There's really not a day off in that Labor Day weekend for us. But that's by our choice because it's about, you know, giving this gift of music back to the community.
5: And you ask people to register online?
6: Yeah, we do because, you know, weather crops up. And so this gives us an opportunity to reach out and tell you, hey, the concert's still on, or maybe we've moved it indoors someplace. So if you register online at kyso.org, we'll make sure that you know where it's going to be.
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0: A little bit of a melancholy piece starting off the hour on 90.9. That was Caleb Burhan's In Time of Desperation. Now, I couldn't find program notes for why he decided to name this piece, but I did realize that it was released during the COVID pandemic, so that may have had something to do with it. Pianist Laura Downs just performed In Times of Desperation on 90.9.
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0: Antonin Dvorak, a name that I talked about earlier when I was talking about Sulho Ranta writing music inspired by his own cultural music. Antonin Dvorak is probably the best example for that, using Bohemian and Czech rhythms and melodies within his pieces. And we'll have one of those now. This is his Slavonic Dance number 1 out of a set of 16 that were written to highlight his culture. Christoph von Dohnányi now leads the Cleveland Orchestra on WGUC.

0: Antonin Dvorak's Slavonic Dance number 1 in B major. That's part of his set of 16 pieces, the Slavonic Dances. They are not so much inspired by Slavic folk tales, but more so by the styles and forms found in the Slavic countries and in Bohemia in general. We just heard that first one performed by the Cleveland Orchestra, led by Christoph von Dohnányi.
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0: George Frideric Handel was using a couple of different references for his Oboe Concerto No. 2. In one, some of those would be certain themes and hymns of his, like O Come, Let Us Sing Unto the Lord, also I Will Magnify Thee, as well as some of his other overtures from the past. We'll hear this oboe concerto now performed by oboist Anthony Camden and the City of London Symphonia, led by Nicholas Ward.

0: Nicholas Ward led the City of London Symphonia alongside oboist Anthony Camden for George Frideric Handel's Oboe Concerto No. 2. I'm Megan Lavella here on 90.9. Today's been very sunny, a high of 95, though it does feel a little bit more like 100 with the humidity currently. Tonight we'll have a few clouds. It'll still be warm, though, with a low of 75. And the temperatures tomorrow are pretty similar, mostly sunny, a high of 96, but it'll feel more like 100.
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0: Part of the Boston Six, in fact, the only female composer out of the Boston Six, Amy Beach's works were absolutely beautiful. And this next one is actually inspired by our next season of Autumn. These are her four sketches. The movements are titled. The first is In Autumn, the second, Phantoms, the third, Dreaming, and the fourth, Fireflies. Here's pianist Claire Huangsi performing.

0: Four sketches that are reminiscent of the fall by Amy Beach. We just heard pianist Claire Huangsi performing each of the four movements in Autumn, Phantoms, Dreaming, and Fireflies.
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0: Last in the hour before our 6 o'clock symphony, we have Claude Debussy's Jeux or Games. It's actually supposed to be a ballet of sorts, or a danced poem. Now, there were a couple of different storylines attached to it. The one that ended up becoming the most famous was a scenario in a garden at dusk. Either way, all three different storylines have a sort of love triangle to them. This is the one that this is specifically talking about. The scene is a garden at dusk. A tennis ball has been lost. A boy and two girls are searching for it. The artificial light of the large electric lamps shedding fantastic rays about them suggests the idea of childish games. They play hide and seek. They try to catch another. They quarrel. They sulk without cause. The spell is broken by another tennis ball thrown in mischievously by an unknown hand. So the boy and the girls disappear into the depths of the garden together. We'll hear games now performed by James Conlon and the Rotterdam Philharmonic Orchestra.

0: Originally written for Sergei Diaghilev's Ballet Russe, that was Jeu, or Games, by Claude Debussy. It's been described as a poem dance, or danced poem before as well, and it wasn't originally received well, especially with the fact that Stravinsky's Rite of Spring came out just after it. On 90.9, we just heard... We just heard James Conlon and the Rotterdam Philharmonic Orchestra performing. Up next, we have our 90-second naturalist, followed by our 6 o'clock symphony. So don't forget to stay tuned.
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2: Hi there, I'm Thane Maynard. Crocodiles are among the most dangerous wild animals on Earth. Scientists estimate that crocodiles kill about 1,000 people each year worldwide, and the true number may be even higher due to underreporting. Most crocodile-related deaths occur in sub-Saharan Africa, where people frequently use rivers and lakes for fishing, bathing, washing clothes, and collecting water. The Nile crocodile is considered the deadliest crocodile species and is responsible for hundreds of human deaths annually. Large Nile crocodiles can exceed 15 feet in length and are powerful predators capable of attacking large animals, including humans. Another major threat is the saltwater crocodile, the world's largest living reptile. These crocodiles are found in Southeast Asia, Papua New Guinea, and Northern Australia. Attacks occur most often near rivers, estuaries, and coastal waters where people and crocodiles share habitat. India also experiences regular crocodile attacks, particularly from the mugger crocodile, which inhabits rivers, lakes, and reservoirs. Several fatalities are reported each year, often involving people entering the water or approaching nesting areas.
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0: I'm Megan LaVilla on WGUC, and you know what time it is. It's time for our 6 o'clock symphony. Today's work is one of the great and great many submissions by Franz Joseph Haydn. The reason he was called the father of the symphony, after all, were his 106 total works in the genre. Also adding to this title is the fact that Haydn pretty much invented the current symphony, or at least came up with the format and features associated with the idea of a symphony nowadays. We have an earlier work of his for you now, the Symphony No. 23 in G major. It fits that very symphonic format we were just talking about, Haydn trying to regulate and polish, with 4 total movements, starting with a fast movement, moving to a slow movement, which then pick up into a dance, and finally end with a fast movement again. This specific 23rd symphony has an allegro, then andante, followed by a minuet and a presto finale. He also incorporated a canon into the minuet, echoing between the higher and lower voices of the orchestra. Now, this would be a technique that he'd later develop into the minuets of his Trauer symphony as the canons in Diapason and his string quartet in D minor, which would be the Witch's Minuet. On WGUC, it's Christopher Hogwood now leading the Academy of Ancient Music for Haydn's Symphony No. 23.

0: One of Franz Joseph Haydn's great symphonies just now on Classical 90.9 as our 6 o'clock symphony. He's not called the father of the symphony for nothing. Besides writing amazing music within the symphonies, he also wrote a colossal amount of them, 106, and he also nailed down the format into what it is still today, 4 corresponding movements. Now, within these 106 symphonies, they weren't always published in the order that they were written. It was more so in the order they were found or offered. However, our symphony today, the 23rd, was not a troublemaker at all in this regard. Its immediate siblings on either side were also written in the same year of 1764. Historians believe it was written for one of the events or galas of Haydn's patron and employer at the time, Prince Nikolaus Esterházy. One historian comments, "It's sunny and even flippant in the finale. Nature reflects the happy disposition of its young creator. No surprise for a musician who was in the lucrative and comfortable employ of an appreciative and encouraging patron." Something to note in this symphony number 23 is a peek of the sense of humor that Haydn was famous for in his later years. In the presto finale, you might have heard those abrupt dynamic contrasts and an extremely untraditional coda for the time. The surprise ending of insanely quiet notes in between large pauses and one final plucked note at the finish. Haydn had written in the score that the conductor may choose whether to omit the da capo in order to not risk the surprise ending being anticipated. Hope you had a great time listening to Christopher Hogwood leading the Academy of Ancient Music for Haydn's 23rd Symphony in G Major on 90.9. 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
0: Just after our 6 o'clock symphony here, I'm Megan LaVilla, and we have a wonderful piece by Philip Lane, very cottagecore. This is the Cotswold Dances. It was commissioned by the Stroud Festival, and it was celebrating how Her Royal Highness the Princess Anne and her family were taking up residence in the Cotswolds at the time. Now, if you don't know what the Cotswolds are, they are a beautiful set of cottages in England. We'll now hear these Cotswold Dances performed by Gavin Sutherland leading the Royal Ballet Symphonia.

0: The Cotswolds, the beautiful cottage core cottages in England. And we actually heard a suite that was based on them, the Cotswold Dances. It actually has traditional Morris tunes that were prevalent in the Cotswolds at the turn of the 20th century. And Philip Lane's work was written specifically for the fact that Princess Anne and her family were taking up residence there. The six movements were Wheatley Processional, Constant Billy, Brighton Camp, Jockey to the Fair, Ladies of Pleasure, and Princess Royal, all performed by the Royal Ballet Symphonia, led by Gavin Sutherland.
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0: Now we know the Hungarian dances and the Hungarian rhapsodies. Now, though, we have Franz Liszt's Hungarian Fantasy for you. It's pianist Barry Douglas and the London Symphony Orchestra led by Junichi Hirokami.

0: Franz Liszt's Hungarian Fantasy, also known as the Fantasia on Hungarian Folk Melodies. It's his arrangement for piano and orchestra of his own Hungarian Rhapsody No. 14. On 90.9, we just heard pianist Barry Douglas and the London Symphony Orchestra, led by Junichi Hirokami.
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0: We've had some great works this hour on WGUC. I'm Megan LaVilla, and ending the hour is another fun one. This is John Fold's The Cabaret, also known as the Overture to a French Comedy. Barry Wordsworth now leads the London Philharmonic Orchestra.

0: That's such a fantastically energetic piece to end the hour with here on WGOC, The Cabaret, or The Overture to a French Comedy by John Foulds, performed by the London Philharmonic Orchestra, led by Barry Wordsworth.
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2: This is the Composer's Datebook for September 2nd. I'm John Burge. On today's date in 1948, at a Brahms concert at the Royal Albert Hall, the London Symphony gave the premiere of Serenade in G Major by British composer Ernest John Moran. Moran was born in 1894 in London, but Ireland became his adopted home and musical inspiration during the last decades of his life. Moran was fascinated by folk songs, and his method of collecting them was to sit in a country pub and wait until an old man started singing. He would transcribe the song and ask the man for more. In the 1920s, Moran became drinking companion of another British composer, music critic, and fellow folk song aficionado, Peter Warlock, a talented but rather notorious character who was the model for the outrageously bohemian composer, depicted in Anthony Powell's string of novels collectively titled A Dance to the Music of Time. Warlock's most famous work was his Capriole Suite, an affectionate reworking of Renaissance tunes, and Moran's Serenade, similar in tone, was perhaps a tribute to his old boon companion. Moran's 1948 Serenade proved to be his last major work, as he died suddenly 2 years later at age 55 in his beloved Ireland.

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perfect for the sunny summer day that we just had. That was Three Summer Dances by Joseph Turin here on 90.9. The Borealis Wind Quintet just performed. 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Passion loves company. Just as other composers were enamored with their own countries, Camille Saint-Saëns was enamored with Algeria. He visited it many, many times, and it was in 1873 that he visited it for the first time. Now, the theme of the third movement from the piece we're about to hear came to him during that very first visit. He composed the Reverie Orientale then and turned it into the third movement for this Algerian suite. June Markle now leads the Basque National Orchestra for it.

0: The Algerian Suite by Camille Saint-Saëns, based on his love for the country. It's where he spent a lot of his vacations. It was one of his absolute favorite spots overall, and he made many friends there during his stays. The work is in four different movements, and each movement has a separate program. They are a little bit long of descriptions, but the first movement is the prelude, or the view of the Algiers. The second movement is the Moorish Rhapsody. The third is An Evening Dream at Blida. And the fourth movement is the French Military March. On 90.9, we just heard June Markle and the Basque National Orchestra painting that picture of Algeria.
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0: The great Ludwig van Beethoven is up next here on Classical 90.9. We have his Violin Sonata No. 1 in D major. It was actually dedicated to Antonio Salieri, another prominent composer at that time. And of course, being an early work for Beethoven when he studied with Haydn, this sonata does have a lot of that classical style of Salieri, Mozart, and Haydn. We'll hear violinist Augustin Dumay with pianist Maria Joao Pires.

0: Ludwig van Beethoven's Violin Sonata Number 1 in D major here on Classical 90.9. It's actually part of a set of three with his Violin Sonata Number 2 and 3 as well. Violinist Augustin Dume just performed with pianist Maria Joao Pires.
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